0: Wife in hospital this morning after a stolen car rollover. Carolee Katsimbanis has the details.
1: The teenager was pulled from the wreckage of the overturned car she was driving. Her 14-year-old passenger was also taken to hospital, but with non-life-threatening injuries. The 14-year-olds were travelling along Peninsula Link when they lost control of the allegedly stolen car in Langwarrin around 10:15 last night near the Cranbourne-Frankston exit. Police say the car, a grey Honda Jazz, was taken from outside a gym in Chadstone last week. Witnesses to the crash are being asked to contact Crime Stoppers. Carolee Katsimbanis, Melbourne.
0: The Australian dollar is buying 69.5 US cents. This is AIR News. Aussie sprinter Lachlan Kennedy has advanced to the 200-metre semi-finals at the Commonwealth Games less than a day after he claimed silver and broke the Australian 100-metre record in Glasgow. Kennedy says it's been a crazy 24 hours.
2: I'm just trying to, you know, keep my head down. Got a relay to do, had today, so trying to stay as focused as I can, but, you know, I'm pretty happy with whatever happens.
0: The swimming program has wrapped up at the Games, Australia bagging a record haul of 35 gold medals in the pool in Glasgow. The Dolphins won every single relay event on the program. The Western Bulldogs have been dealt a major blow ahead of tomorrow night's AFL clash with Freo. AIR News' Sarah Patterson reports.
3: General soreness has sidelined Aaron Norton, who's been ruled out of the game despite taking part in training earlier this week. The 26-year-old will be assessed ahead of the Dogs' Round 22 game against North Melbourne. It's a huge setback for the Dogs as they prepare to take on the ladder leaders, with Norton leading the forward line in the absence of injured young gun Sam Darcy, kicking 42 goals for the season. Sarah Patterson, AIR Sport.
0: In rugby league, the Canberra Raiders are heading into Saturday's clash with the Panthers and Mudgee, full of confidence after four straight wins. Last year's minor premiers still face an uphill battle to make the finals. They sit 4 points outside the eight with six rounds remaining. Coach Ricky Stewart says they're hitting their stride after getting players back from injury.
4: Sort of come out of the back of not having any middles. They had to play middles on the edge.
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9: Taking a look at your local weather for Thursday. Mostly sunny conditions with a high of 23 degrees and a low of 9. On Friday, expect morning clouds. Cool with temperatures ranging from 9 to 22 degrees. Saturday will be mostly sunny and cool with a range of 8 to 21 degrees.
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3: West Bremer Radio's Local News, I'm Damien Lee. A 35-year-old Plainland man has died and two others are fighting for life following a serious two-vehicle crash at Ripley. The collision between a Hyundai i30 and a Ford Ranger occurred on the Centenary Highway near Ripley Road just before 9 p.m. on Tuesday. The Hyundai driver died at the scene, while his 30-year-old female passenger was taken to Princess Alexandra Hospital with life-threatening injuries after reportedly being thrown from the vehicle. The 18-year-old driver of the Ford Ranger from South Ripley remains in a critical condition. The Ipswich Forensic Crash Unit is investigating and is appealing for witnesses or anyone with dashcam footage to come forward. A new Veterans and Families Hub has officially opened in Ipswich, providing tailored support for one of Australia's largest defence communities. Located at West Ipswich and operated by RSL Queensland alongside Mates for Mates, the Hub will offer mental and physical health services, employment and housing advice, advocacy and wellbeing support. The Albanese government says the facility is part of its national rollout of veterans hubs, with more than 10,000 veterans and family members and 5,000 serving defence personnel.

0: personnel, calling the Ipswich region home. The hub is also expected to help current and former defence members transition to civilian life. Calls are growing for urgent repairs to lighting on the pedestrian bridge linking Springfield Station and Springfield Lakes after copper thieves stripped wiring from the site. State MP Cherise Mullen says the bridge has become a safety concern for people using it at night and has raised the issue with the Department of Transport and Main Roads. The department has confirmed the bridge has been added to its repair schedule, however no time frame has been provided. Ms. Mullen says the repairs should be prioritised to ensure the safety of the community. And in sport, Australia has enjoyed another golden night in the pool, winning 7 gold medals at the Commonwealth Games. The biggest surprise came in the women's 100 metres freestyle, where Meg Harris upset 5-time Olympic champion Ipswich's own Molly O'Callaghan to claim gold, with retiring teammate Shayna Jack taking bronze in an Australian clean sweep. O'Callaghan later bounced back to help Australia win the 4x200m freestyle relay. And that's your local news up to date on West Bremer Radio.
1: 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So whenever you're having a few drinks, just plan ahead. Before you head out, arrange a designated driver who won't drink, or make sure you have enough money for a taxi. Remember, friends don't let friends drink drive.
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5: Taking a look at your local weather for Thursday. Mostly sunny conditions with a high of 23 degrees and a low of 9. On Friday, expect morning clouds. Cool with temperatures ranging from 9 to 22 degrees. Saturday will be mostly sunny and cool with a range of 8 to 21 degrees.
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3: Hello there, I'm Sean Bindley. A coalition senator says they will engage with the One Nation Bill on returning foreign fighters in good faith. There are constitutional restrictions preventing governments blocking an Australian citizen returning, but Pauline Hanson says she wants to tighten terror-related bail rules, expand passport cancellation powers, and make it easier to issue temporary exclusion orders. National Senator Bridget McKenzie says it shouldn't come to this.
4: I think it shows is it's not up to the crossbench or the Liberal and the National Party opposition to be drafting laws to keep Australians safe. That's actually the role of government.
3: The US president has vowed to order heavy strikes on Iran after the country's Revolutionary Guard fired multiple ballistic missiles at American military installations in Jordan on Tuesday, all of which were intercepted. The attack shattered a multi-day pause in fighting and came as US and Saudi fighter jets launched joint strikes against Iran-aligned militia targets in Iraq, with Iraq's popular mobilisation forces saying at least 20 people were killed. Tehran says it doesn't seek escalation, but the conflict is now drawing in new countries across the region. Kate Fisher reports from Washington.
5: We have today the Saudi Arabians joining in on airstrikes against Iran-backed militias in Iraq. The Iranians targeting US military sites in Jordan. And then this news that a US ship has been hit by a drone in Egypt. The first time that that country has been the target of strikes as well. So whatever Donald Trump may want, it feels certainly as though this is now spreading throughout the region.
3: The South Australian Police Commissioner has confirmed a mother who plunged off a cliff with her children on Monday had had prior contact with police. Helena Wright went to the Mount Gambier Police Station on Sunday, the day before she died. Grant Stevens says it'll form part of the coroner's report.
6: The police interaction with Helena will be a matter for the coroner. We will do a service delivery review so we can provide the coroner the information needed for that purpose, but it's also really unhelpful when people jump to conclusions based on things they've heard or information they might have had passed on to them that can't be verified.
3: Emergency services are describing a fire which killed three people in Sydney's southwest as an absolute tragedy as they try to piece together what happened. Three bodies were found inside a granny flat after firefighters extinguished the flames at the property in Wylie Park. The cause of the fire is still under investigation. Police Superintendent Sheridan Waldow says they are still working to identify who was inside.
7: So we know that a family resides within the granny flat, and that consists of a 52-year-old male, a 43-year-old female, and a 16-year-old male, but we're working with extended family members at the moment to try to establish an identification.
3: And a major blaze has destroyed units at a caravan park across the New South Wales-Queensland border. Crews were called to the scene overnight, where they found the mobile homes well alight. Fire New South Wales spokesperson Gary Wright says the cause of the fire remains under investigation.
8: Due to their efforts, they've managed to contain it to two of the original units, and the adjoining two units from that had some smoke and fire damage. All the residents were evacuated from the adjoining area and housed in the activity centre at the park. There were no injuries to residents.
3: This is Air News. Cameron Munster has put talks on hold with the PNG Chiefs until the end of the season. The Storm 5/8 was given permission by his club to negotiate with the new franchise, but he doesn't believe it's a good look. Munster says he'll make a call when the time is right.
9: It's all speculation. There's obviously so much media around it, but at the end of the day, I just got to make sure I do the right thing for me and my family, and I guess we'll leave it at that.
3: In AFL, star Lion Logan Morris says they're focused on the basics ahead of Saturday's clash with Carlton. Brisbane set a game clear in fourth, but are pushing hard for a home preliminary final berth. Jack Martin replaces Patrick Dangerfield for Geelong for tonight's game against Collingwood. The Pies bringing in Lachie Schultz for Braden Maynard. And Port Adelaide will name their side tonight ahead of Saturday night's clash with GWS. Willem Drew is the acting captain, with Connor Rosie and Zach Butters both injured. It will be his 150th game, an achievement the 27-year-old says he's proud of after he was forced to fight for his spot early in his career.
10: You know, in the last sort of couple of years, it's been nice to be able to sort of get a bit of continuity in the body and be able to put some games together. So, yeah, look, obviously extremely proud and, you know, proud of my journey to get to 150 games. So, yeah, super excited to get out there on Saturday.
3: And in tennis, Alex de Minaur will face Chris Hewitts in the second round of the ATP events in Washington. Australian Independent Radio News.
0: So, what's the verdict, Doc?
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0: West Bremer Radio local weather. Taking a look at your local weather for Thursday, mostly sunny with cool temperatures reaching a high of 23 degrees. On Friday, expect morning clouds and a high of 22 degrees. Saturday will be mostly sunny and cool with a top of 20 degrees.
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1: West Bremer Radio's Local News, I'm Damien Lee. A 35-year-old Plainland man has died and two others are fighting for life following a serious two-vehicle crash at Ripley. The collision between a Hyundai i30 and a Ford Ranger occurred on the Centenary Highway near Ripley Road just before 9 p.m. on Tuesday. The Hyundai driver died at the scene, while his 30-year-old female passenger was taken to Princess Alexandra Hospital with life-threatening injuries after reportedly being thrown from the vehicle. The 18-year-old driver of the Ford Ranger from South Ripley remains in a critical condition. The Ipswich Forensic Crash Unit is investigating and is appealing for witnesses or anyone with dashcam footage to come forward. A new Veterans and Families Hub has officially opened in Ipswich, providing tailored support for one of Australia's largest defence communities. Located at West Ipswich and operated by RSL Queensland alongside Mates for Mates, the Hub will offer mental and physical health services, employment and housing advice, advocacy and wellbeing support. The Albanese government says the facility is part of its national rollout of veterans hubs, with more than 10,000 veterans and family members and 5,000 serving defence personnel calling the Ipswich region home. The hub is also expected to help current and former defence members transition to civilian life. Calls are growing for urgent repairs to lighting on the pedestrian bridge linking Springfield Station and Springfield Lakes after copper thieves stripped wiring from the site. State MP Cherise Mullen says the bridge has become a safety concern for people using it at night and has raised the issue with the Department of Transport and Main Roads. The department has confirmed the bridge has been added to its repair schedule, however no time frame has been provided. Ms. Mullen says the repairs should be prioritised to ensure the safety of the community. And in sport, Australia has enjoyed another golden night in the pool, winning 7 gold medals at the Commonwealth Games. The biggest surprise came in the women's 100 metres freestyle, where Meg Harris upset 5-time Olympic champion Ipswich's own Molly O'Callaghan to claim gold, with retiring teammate Shayna Jack taking bronze in an Australian clean sweep. O'Callaghan later bounced back to help Australia win the 4x200-metre freestyle relay. And that's your local news up to date on West Bremer Radio.
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7: Taking a look at your local weather for Thursday, mostly sunny with cool temperatures reaching a high of 23 degrees. On Friday, expect morning clouds and a high of 22 degrees. Saturday will be mostly sunny and cool with a top of 20 degrees.
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3: Hello there, I'm Sean Bindley. The Prime Minister says the appointment of Ben Carroll as the Victorian Premier should stem the swing to One Nation in the State, which he says would be chaotic.
4: Victorians will have a choice between Ben Carroll and a Labor government and chaos and a One Nation Liberal coalition. That's the choice that they will have. With people involved in One Nation, they don't even know who their candidates are at this point in time.
3: A Senate crossbencher says he will carefully review the details of a bill designed to make it harder for foreign fighters with links to ISIS to return to Australia. There are constitutional limits around governments blocking an Australian citizen returning, but Pauline Hanson says she wants to pass a bill which would tighten terror-related bail rules, expand passport cancellation powers, and make it easier to issue temporary exclusion orders. David Pocock says he'll engage in good faith with any bill put forward.
5: Got it last night. I'll be looking at the details of it. You know, the government currently has pretty extraordinary powers, and it seems like the parliament is giving the executive, the ministers of the day, more and more powers, which I have a bit of a problem with in principle.
3: Former top US health official Anthony Fauci has refused to answer questions at a tense Senate hearing into COVID. Political opponents have long accused him of concealing information or lying during the coronavirus pandemic. The doctor reading a statement where he invoked the Fifth Amendment of the US Constitution and questioned why he'd been called to give evidence.
6: To get me to say something, anything, that could vindicate his repeated public pledges that I end up, in his words, quote, behind bars, unquote.
3: Police will no longer be first to respond to mental health incidents unless public safety is at risk under a new model being adopted in New South Wales. Sasha Foote explains.
7: The state government is investing more than $270 million in a new care model, which is being rolled out in response to coronial findings into the Bondi Junction stabbing attack. People who call 000 when experiencing distress will now be connected to clinical support. 8 acute assessment teams will be set up across the state, providing specialist care during a mental health emergency. Police will still respond to call-outs when the situation could risk public safety. Sasha Foote reporting.
3: Three men have been charged and 11 kilograms of drugs have been seized as part of investigations into a kidnapping in Sydney's southwest. Dusty Fitzpatrick reports.
8: Police will allege two men were assaulted and then kidnapped by a group of five others at St John's Park. Investigations suggest the duo was meeting with the other men to supply them with cocaine. The two men were charged after the ordeal and remain before the courts. Following inquiries into the incident, police carried out searches across Sydney. Officers say they seized 11 kilograms of drugs and arrested a 23-year-old man at Parramatta. Two other men were arrested at Cashoola and Arncliff. Dusty Fitzpatrick, Sydney.
3: And a new diagnostic blood test for Alzheimer's disease has been approved by the Therapeutic Goods Administration. In an Australian first, the test will work by detecting key brain proteins in just 18 minutes. Dementia Australia's Dr. Michael Woodward says it will transform early detection. This is Air News. Firstly to tennis, and a round two match at the Washington Open will create more interest than normal for Australians, as Air Sports' Paul Walsh explains.
9: The tournament's number one seed, Alex de Minaur, will take on the 17-year-old qualifier and fellow Aussie, Cruz Hewitt, after both were round one winners. Hewitt secured his first ever ATP victory over Marcus Giddon from the US, and in doing so moved his ATP ranking up 245 places to 367. However, taking on the top seed will be a different prospect. For de Minaur, it's a matchup he's really looking forward to.
10: Yeah, it's an amazing moment. It's going to be a fun match and one for the ages.
9: And will he expect the Australian Davis Cup captain to sit in a neutral corner?
10: I would expect him to be in his son's box, and rightfully so.
9: Paul Walsh for Air Sport.
3: In rugby league, Broncos premiership prop Corey Jensen has announced his immediate retirement due to a medical issue. The 32-year-old has been battling a blood clotting condition. Meanwhile, the Eels are preparing to come face-to-face with the player they hope can help break their 40-year premiership drought. Tigers star Jerome Luai will join Parra on a one-year deal in 2027 before moving to the Chiefs. Ahead of Sunday's showdown, Eels prop Jack Williams applauding Luai's recruitment.
11: You get that sort of player to come on the market, you're silly if you don't take it. And, you know, he's a proven winner, he's won comps, he's a rep player, he's on the other side of the field on the weekend, so we'll treat him that way.
3: Australian Independent Radio News.
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16: Taking a look at your local weather for Thursday, expect mostly sunny skies with cool temperatures ranging from 9 to 23 degrees. Friday brings morning clouds and a high of 22, followed by Saturday with mostly sunny weather and cool temperatures from 8 to 20 degrees.

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3: West Bremer Radio's Local News, I'm Damien Lee. A 35-year-old Plainland man has died and two others are fighting for life following a serious two-vehicle crash at Ripley. The collision between a Hyundai i30 and a Ford Ranger occurred on the Centenary Highway near Ripley Road just before 9 p.m. on Tuesday. The Hyundai driver died at the scene, while his 30-year-old female passenger was taken to Princess Alexandra Hospital with life-threatening injuries after reportedly being thrown from the vehicle. The 18-year-old driver of the Ford Ranger from South Ripley remains in a critical condition. The Ipswich Forensic Crash Unit is investigating and is appealing for witnesses or anyone with dashcam footage to come forward. A new Veterans and Families Hub has officially opened in Ipswich, providing tailored support for one of Australia's largest defence communities. Located at West Ipswich and operated by RSL Queensland alongside Mates for Mates, the Hub will offer mental and physical health services, employment and housing advice, advocacy and wellbeing support. The Albanese government says the facility is part of its national rollout of veterans hubs, with more than 10,000 veterans and family members and 5,000 serving defence personnel calling the Ipswich region home. The hub is also expected to help current and former defence members transition to civilian life. Calls are growing for urgent repairs to lighting on the pedestrian bridge linking Springfield Station and Springfield Lakes after copper thieves stripped wiring from the site. State MP Cherise Mullen says the bridge has become a safety concern for people using it at night and has raised the issue with the Department of Transport and Main Roads. The department has confirmed the bridge has been added to its repair schedule, however no time frame has been provided. Ms. Mullen says the repairs should be prioritised to ensure the safety of the community. And in sport, Australia has enjoyed another golden night in the pool, winning 7 gold medals at the Commonwealth Games. The biggest surprise came in the women's 100 metres freestyle, where Meg Harris upset 5-time Olympic champion Ipswich's own Molly O'Callaghan to claim gold, with retiring teammate Shayna Jack taking bronze in an Australian clean sweep. O'Callaghan later bounced back to help Australia win the 4x200 metre

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4: Taking a look at your local weather for Thursday, expect mostly sunny skies with cool temperatures ranging from 9 to 23 degrees. Friday brings morning clouds and a high of 22, followed by Saturday with mostly sunny weather and cool temperatures from 8 to 20 degrees.
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2: I'm Mark Dransfield. The eSafety Commissioner is launching proceedings in the Federal Court against the provider of the Telegram messaging service. Dusty Fitzpatrick reports.
3: eSafety alleges Telegram has failed to comply with systemic safety obligations under the Online Safety Act. The platform is accused of failing to remove publicly posted pro-terror material and other unlawful content. It's also accused of failing to detect terror events being live-streamed, including the Christchurch mosque shooting. Failure to comply with Australia's codes and standards could result in civil penalties of up to $54.6 million. Dusty Fitzpatrick reporting.
2: Meantime, the communications watchdog is taking Optus to court over the September 000 outage. Victorian public hospital doctors are set to strike for the first time in 20 years. Lee Harrison has more.
4: Doctors have voted overwhelmingly in favour of protected industrial action. Dr. Stephanie Davies from AMA Victoria says their action won't compromise patient care.
5: What we're looking for is to improve the working conditions of Victorian public hospital doctors. The sorts of action that we'll be taking will be in stages, and we're hoping that we don't need to progress to our final stage. In the early stages, it's really about public messaging and letting the public know about what's actually happening in their hospitals.
4: Meanwhile, Victorian road workers are also striking, closing three lanes instead of one to clear crashes on major roads during peak traffic periods, while teachers in Victoria are preparing to again walk off the job on Tuesday. Lee Harrison, Air News.
2: Federal MP Luke Gosling has been arrested in relation to the alleged assault of Northern Territory Administrator David Connolly. The incidents alleged to have occurred at the Thailand Grand Festival in Darwin earlier this month. The member for Solomon remains in custody. WA's Premier says there's no evidence suggesting the H5 bird flu has spread locally in Western Australia. Sean Bindley reports.
6: Federal authorities yesterday confirmed some local transmission has occurred between seabirds in South Australia, and they expect the virus to keep spreading amongst wildlife. Roger Cook says West Australian authorities are on alert and are urging the public to be watchful.
7: It's a concerning situation in South Australia. We have no new cases in Western Australia, but vigilance is our key weapon here, making sure that members of the community, wildlife sanctuaries, everyone is on the lookout. Avoid any bird that is looking distressed or injured. Record that bird, report that bird.
2: Meantime, the first case of H5 bird flu has been detected in Victoria in a greater crested tern in the state's southwest. Two men have been charged after they allegedly attempted to steal a motorcycle in the Hobart CBD. Police allege they left the scene in a stolen white Ford Courier, which crashed into a vehicle on the Brooker Highway. It's further alleged they attempted to set fire to the vehicle in Glenorchy and flee the scene. They're due in court today. And briefly in air showbiz, Oscar-winning actor and musician Jared Leto has rejected claims of sexual misconduct spanning more than a decade. Checking the Aussie share market, the All Ords is trading down 32 points at 91.67. One Australian dollar is buying 69.59 US cents. This is Air News. Broncos Premiership star Corey Jensen has announced his immediate retirement from rugby league due to a health battle. The 32-year-old was diagnosed with pulmonary embolisms in both lungs earlier this year. Jensen says his long-term health has to come first.
8: This obviously isn't how I imagined my playing career would come to an end, but after receiving medical advice and speaking with the specialists, it's become clear it's no longer safe for me to continue playing rugby league. It's been incredibly difficult to come to terms with, but my health and my family's future has to come first.
2: Tonight, the Cowboys host the Roosters. And in AFL, this evening, Collingwood takes on Geelong at the MCG. Dean Solomon will meet with Essendon next week about coaching the club. The interim coach insists they're just interim discussions, with James Hurd, Mark McVeigh, Jamie Graham all believed to be in the race. Solomon says the club came to him.
9: Mentioned to me 4 or 5 weeks ago, just take your time, concentrate on coaching, doing what you have to do for this group and for this footy club. And at some point in time, he'll give us a tap on the shoulder and have that discussion. So that time has sort of come, and we'll sit and have a good chat about all things and I'll put forward my thoughts in the current situation in the future.
2: And the swimming program has wrapped up at the Commonwealth Games. Australia bagged a record haul over 30 gold medals in the pool in Glasgow. The Dolphins won every single relay event on the program. Australian Independent Radio News.
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0: solving and preventing crime. 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
3: Taking a look at your local weather for Thursday, expect mostly sunny skies with cool temperatures ranging from 9 to 23 degrees. Friday brings morning clouds and a high of 22, followed by Saturday with mostly sunny weather and cool temperatures from 8 to 20 degrees.

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2: West Bremer Radio's Local News, I'm Damien Lee. A 35-year-old Plainland man has died and two others are fighting for life following a serious two-vehicle crash at Ripley. The collision between a Hyundai i30 and a Ford Ranger occurred on the Centenary Highway near Ripley Road just before 9 p.m. on Tuesday. The Hyundai driver died at the scene, while his 30-year-old female passenger was taken to Princess Alexandra Hospital with life-threatening injuries after reportedly being thrown from the vehicle. The 18-year-old driver of the Ford Ranger from South Ripley remains in a critical condition. The Ipswich Forensic Crash Unit is investigating and is appealing for witnesses or anyone with dashcam footage to come forward. A new Veterans and Families Hub has officially opened in Ipswich, providing tailored support for one of Australia's largest defence communities. Located at West Ipswich and operated by RSL Queensland alongside Mates for Mates, the Hub will offer mental and physical health services, employment and housing advice, advocacy and wellbeing support. The Albanese government says the facility is part of its national rollout of veterans hubs, with more than 10,000 veterans and family members and 5,000 serving defence personnel calling the Ipswich region home. The hub is also expected to help current and former defence members transition to civilian life. Calls are growing for urgent repairs to lighting on the pedestrian bridge linking Springfield Station and Springfield Lakes after copper thieves stripped wiring from the site. State MP Cherise Mullen says the bridge has become a safety concern for people using it at night and has raised the issue with the Department of Transport and Main Roads. The department has confirmed the bridge has been added to its repair schedule, however no time frame has been provided. Ms. Mullen says the repairs should be prioritised to ensure the safety of the community. And in sport, Australia has enjoyed another golden night in the pool, winning 7 gold medals at the Commonwealth Games. The biggest surprise came in the women's 100 metres freestyle, where Meg Harris upset 5-time Olympic champion Ipswich's own Molly O'Callaghan to claim gold, with retiring teammate Shayna Jack taking

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8: Taking a look at your local weather for Thursday, expect mostly sunny skies with cool temperatures ranging from 9 to 23 degrees. Friday brings morning clouds and a high of 22, followed by Saturday with mostly sunny weather and cool temperatures from 8 to 20 degrees.

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2: I'm Mark Dransfield. The Prime Minister's under pressure to stand down his Special Envoy for Defence and Veterans Affairs after Luke Gosling was charged with assault. The Northern Territory MPs accused of assaulting Territory Administrator David Connolly at a community festival in Darwin earlier this month. The member for Solomon has previously dismissed the allegations as ridiculous. Mr Gosling's lawyer, Marty Oust, says they'll be fighting the charges.
3: It's particularly concerning that in a matter of this type, police resorted to the power of arrest where it could easily have been dealt with on notice to appear or a summons. It's a concern that that might have some political basis behind it. The charge is fully and completely contested.
2: Emergency services have described a fire which killed three people in Sydney's southwest as an absolute tragedy. Three bodies were found inside the Wylie Park granny flat. Fire and Rescue Commissioner Jeremy Futrell says the cause is being investigated.
4: To lose three people in one fire like this is an absolute tragedy. It is devastating for the family of those people that have been lost last night. It has a severe impact on the surrounding neighbourhood and the community in this area, and also provides an impact on the firefighters and the other emergency responders.
2: A South Australian female police officer stabbed in the neck in Adelaide yesterday is said to be doing well and could be discharged from hospital today. Police Commissioner Grant Stevens says she was very lucky.
5: Police officers turn up to work every day, understanding that they may have to step in into harm's way and to confront violent people and protect the public. And as much as you understand that is part of the job, when it does happen, these have a significant impact on our people. And it's not just the two police officers involved, it's their patrol team partners.
2: Her alleged attacker is expected to be charged today. He's also in hospital after being shot in the leg by police. The first case of the deadly H5N1 bird flu strain has been declared in Victoria. More from Brian Wilson.
6: Agriculture Victoria has confirmed the virus was detected in a greater crested tern found near Portland in the state southwest. Testing for the strain was carried out at the CSIRO facility near Geelong. There have also been cases in WA, South Australia, New South Wales and Queensland. Federal Agriculture Minister Julie Collins said yesterday that there have been no cases found in any commercial poultry farms, most of which have been in lockdown since the first Australian case was discovered a month ago. Brian Wilson, Melbourne.
2: Overseas now, and three firefighters have died fighting wildfires amid a dire fire season in Europe. Nine's Europe correspondent Josh Bavis reports.
7: Firefighters died battling a blaze on Crete that had a fire front 15 kilometres long. They were among 160 fighting blazes that broke out on the Greek island. Greek emergency response teams are also fighting wildfires on Paros and Lesbos. In Spain, the Interior Minister has warned the country still has several tough days ahead, with about 10 major fires burning. One west of Madrid is the biggest on record for the country. The head of Europe's Emergency Response Coordination Centre said this year was looking like the continent's worst ever fire season, saying the outlook for a number of countries is looking very difficult in the days and weeks ahead.
2: Josh Bavis reporting. This is Air News. The Western Bulldogs have been dealt a major blow ahead of tomorrow night's AFL clash with Fremantle. Sarah Patterson reports.
8: General soreness has sidelined Aaron Norton, who's been ruled out of the game despite taking part in training earlier this week. The 26-year-old will be assessed ahead of the Dogs' round 22 game against North Melbourne. It's a huge setback for the Dogs as they prepare to take on the ladder leaders, with Norton leading the forward line in the absence of injured young gun Sam Darcy, kicking 42 goals for the season. Sarah Patterson, S Sport.
2: Still on AFL, and Collingwood and Bobby Hill have agreed on a deal that will see the two parties part ways. NRL Premiership winner Corey Jensen has been forced into early retirement following a life-threatening blood clot ordeal. The Broncos star has undergone a long period of treatment and began a course of blood-thinning medication. And Australia's won another 9 gold medals on the final day of the swimming program at the Commonwealth Games. It included a surprise win for Kai Taylor in the 200 freestyle and both the men's and women's 100-metre medley relay teams. Four-time Olympian Kate Campbell's told Nine it was an incredible effort from the entire Dolphins team.
9: They are the undisputed champions of the pool. They take home a record-breaking 35 gold medals. It has been an unbelievably dominant performance.
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14: Taking a look at your local weather for Thursday, expect mostly sunny skies with cool temperatures ranging from 9 to 23 degrees. Friday brings morning clouds and a high of 22, followed by Saturday with mostly sunny weather and cool temperatures from 8 to 20 degrees.

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2: West Bremer Radio's Local News, I'm Damien Lee. A 35-year-old Plainland man has died and two others are fighting for life following a serious two-vehicle crash at Ripley. The collision between a Hyundai i30 and a Ford Ranger occurred on the Centenary Highway near Ripley Road just before 9 p.m. on Tuesday. The Hyundai driver died at the scene, while his 30-year-old female passenger was taken to Princess Alexandra Hospital with life-threatening injuries after reportedly being thrown from the vehicle. The 18-year-old driver of the Ford Ranger from South Ripley remains in a critical condition. The Ipswich Forensic Crash Unit is investigating and is appealing for witnesses or anyone with dashcam footage to come forward. A new Veterans and Families Hub has officially opened in Ipswich, providing tailored support for one of Australia's largest defence communities. Located at West Ipswich and operated by RSL Queensland alongside Mates for Mates, the Hub will offer mental and physical health services, employment and housing advice, advocacy and wellbeing support. The Albanese government says the facility is part of its national rollout of veterans hubs, with more than 10,000 veterans and family members and 5,000 serving defence personnel calling the Ipswich region home. The hub is also expected to help current and former defence members transition to civilian life. Calls are growing for urgent repairs to lighting on the pedestrian bridge linking Springfield Station and Springfield Lakes after copper thieves stripped wiring from the site. State MP Cherise Mullen says the bridge has become a safety concern for people using it at night and has raised the issue with the Department of Transport and Main Roads. The department has confirmed the bridge has been added to its repair schedule, however no time frame has been provided. Ms Mullen says the repairs should be prioritised to ensure the safety of the community. And in sport, Australia has enjoyed another golden night in the pool, winning 7 gold medals at the Commonwealth Games. The biggest surprise came in the women's 100 metres freestyle, where Meg Harris upset 5-time Olympic champion Ipswich's own Molly O'Callaghan to claim gold, with retiring teammate Shayna Jack taking bronze in an Australian clean sweep. O'Callaghan later bounced back to help

0: 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Lance McCallum MP is committed to fighting for a fair go and getting things done for the community he loves. 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
2: Taking a look at your local weather for Thursday, expect mostly sunny skies with cool temperatures ranging from 9 to 23 degrees. Friday brings morning clouds and a high of 22, followed by Saturday with mostly sunny weather and cool temperatures from 8 to 20 degrees.
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2: I'm Mark Dransfield. The communications watchdog is taking Optus to court over the September 000 outage. ACMA alleges the telco breached two separate legal obligations on more than 1,000 occasions. Optus has previously paid $12 million in penalties for an outage in November 2023. Meantime, the country's online safety regulator is taking federal court action against messaging service Telegram. eSafety alleges the platform left videos of terrorist executions and mass shootings on its sites for weeks after they were reported. Commissioner Julie Inman-Grant says the civil proceedings follow a years-long investigation.
3: This case concerns content linked to some of the most notorious acts of known extremist violence in recent history. We allege that this content remained publicly accessible on the service long after Telegram had been put on notice by user reports.
2: Firefighters are working to determine the cause of a fatal fire in Sydney's southwest. Three bodies were found inside the granny flat at Wiley Park once crews extinguished the flames. They're yet to be formally identified, but police say two adults and a 16-year-old were known to live at the address. The deadly H5N1 bird flu strain has hit Victoria. The state now joins WA, South Australia, New South Wales and Queensland. Victoria's chief veterinary officer, Dr. Graham Cook, says testing for the strain was carried out at the CSIRO facility near Geelong.
4: I can confirm today that we have had initial confirmatory results for a H5N1 detection in a single wild bird, a tern, in the Portland area.
2: Authorities say Victoria has been preparing for years for an outbreak and there is currently no risk to commercial poultry farms. Air Medical News, and Australians now have access to a revolutionary blood test for Alzheimer's disease. Toby Goff reports.
5: The Therapeutic Goods Administration has approved the new 18-minute test known as p-tau217. The new test detects build-ups of brain proteins known as amyloids in blood plasma with 90% accuracy. Dementia Australia's Dr. Michael Woodward says it'll transform how we tackle Australia's leading cause of death.
6: Eventually, we might be able to remove the amyloid before any symptoms and therefore basically never get the Alzheimer's that we're otherwise destined to get.
5: A new diagnosis centre will be launched in Sydney, which will run the tests on patients with symptoms. The program will be rolled out to GPs in September. Toby Goff reporting.
2: Overseas now, and the US military says it's begun a new series of strikes on targets in Iran. In a post to social media, US Central Command has described them as a powerful response to recent attempted Iranian attacks on US forces based in the Middle East. The BBC's Tom Bailey has more.
7: These latest strikes come just hours after a vow from President Trump to deliver Iran what he called a beating in retaliation against attempted Iranian attacks on US troops in the region. Though little information has been confirmed about what and where is being targeted, there have been numerous reports of explosions in several parts of Iran, including Keshem Island, Abadan and Bandar Abbas. The latest flare-up in exchanges began earlier this week, following a brief lull, though negotiations to secure a longer-term truce are said to be continuing.
2: The BBC's Tom Bailey. This is Air News. NRL Premiership winner Corey Jensen has been forced into early retirement following a life-threatening blood clot ordeal. The Broncos star has undergone a long period of treatment and began a course of blood-thinning medication. While the 32-year-old does not have underlying autoimmune issues, he will be required to stay on the medication for the rest of his life. Jensen says he's very grateful for the career he's had.
8: To Kevy, thank you for backing me and giving me the opportunity to come here. Looking back at it now, it's changed my career. To Madge, Dave, Tomo and everyone at the Broncos, thank you for helping me grow, not only as a footballer, but as a person and as a leader. Winning a premiership together last year is something I'll cherish forever.
2: Turning to AFL, and Lions coach Chris Fagan has thrown his support behind Ty Gallop. The young defender's been hit with a three-game ban by the tribunal for a shove on Mitch Georgiades, the Port Stars' face landing on the Gabba turf. Fagan says Gallop is an exemplary person who made a mistake.
9: I reassured him that we have great respect for him, and that was an act that was completely out of character, and that he'll learn from that. I'm just more concerned that people don't think poorly of him because he's an outstanding person.
2: And Australian tennis's generations will clash. Alex de Minaur has won through to the second round at Washington after beating Stefanos Tsitsipas. He'll now face Cruz Hewitt. Australian Independent Radio News.
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17: Taking a look at your local weather for Thursday, expect mostly sunny skies with cool temperatures ranging from 9 to 23 degrees. Friday brings morning clouds and a high of 22, followed by Saturday with mostly sunny weather and cool temperatures from 8 to 20 degrees.

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3: West Bremer Radio's Local News, I'm Damien Lee. A 35-year-old Plainland man has died and two others are fighting for life following a serious two-vehicle crash at Ripley. The collision between a Hyundai i30 and a Ford Ranger occurred on the Centenary Highway near Ripley Road just before 9 p.m. on Tuesday. The Hyundai driver died at the scene, while his 30-year-old female passenger was taken to Princess Alexandra Hospital with life-threatening injuries after reportedly being thrown from the vehicle. The 18-year-old driver of the Ford Ranger from South Ripley remains in a critical condition. The Ipswich Forensic Crash Unit is investigating and is appealing for witnesses or anyone with dashcam footage to come forward. A new Veterans and Families Hub has officially opened in Ipswich, providing tailored support for one of Australia's largest defence communities. Located at West Ipswich and operated by RSL Queensland alongside Mates for Mates, the Hub will offer mental and physical health services, employment and housing advice, advocacy and wellbeing support. The Albanese government says the facility is part of its national rollout of veterans hubs, with more than 10,000 veterans and family members and 5,000 serving defence personnel calling the Ipswich region home. The hub is also expected to help current and former defence members transition to civilian life. Calls are growing for urgent repairs to lighting on the pedestrian bridge linking Springfield Station and Springfield Lakes after copper thieves stripped wiring from the site. State MP Cherise Mullen says the bridge has become a safety concern for people using it at night and has raised the issue with the Department of Transport and Main Roads. The department has confirmed the bridge has been added to its repair schedule, however no time frame has been provided. Ms. Mullen says the repairs should be prioritised to ensure the safety of the community. And in sport, Australia has enjoyed another golden night in the pool, winning 7 gold medals at the Commonwealth Games. The biggest surprise came in the women's 100 metres freestyle, where Meg Harris upset 5-time Olympic champion Ipswich's own Molly O'Callaghan to claim gold, with retiring teammate Shayna Jack taking bronze in an Australian clean sweep. O'Callaghan later bounced back to help Australia win the 4x200-metre freestyle relay. And that's your local news up to date on West Bremer Radio.

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7: Taking a look at your local weather for Thursday, expect mostly sunny skies with cool temperatures ranging from 9 to 23 degrees. Friday brings morning clouds and a high of 22, followed by Saturday with mostly sunny weather and cool temperatures from 8 to 20 degrees.

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2: I'm Mark Dransfield. The Greens say proposed cuts to the NDIS would have a devastating effect on the workforce. A Senate inquiry into the government bill aimed at limiting the scheme's growth has resumed hearings. If it's passed, there would be 160,000 fewer participants by 2031. Greens disability spokesman Jordan Steele-John says thousands more would be left out of a job.
3: By the government's own admission, these cuts will have a devastating impact on the workforce, on support workers, on the allied health professions that form the core of our care economy. So many jobs will be lost if this legislation is passed through.
2: Northern Territory MP Luke Gosling has been charged with assault. He's accused of assaulting Territory Administrator David Connolly at a community festival in Darwin earlier this month. The member for Solomon has previously dismissed the allegations as ridiculous. Mr. Gosling's lawyer Marty Oust says they'll be fighting the charges.
4: It's particularly concerning that in a matter of this type, police resorted to the power of arrest where it could easily have been dealt with on notice to appear or a summons. It's a concern that that might have some political basis behind it. The charge is fully and completely contested.
2: In South Australia, a drink-driving mother has avoided jail after a rollover claimed the life of her son, who was not restrained in the vehicle. 48-year-old Miranda Taylor was sentenced to home detention in the district court over the 2022 crash. Children who were unrestrained were ejected from the car. Her 4-year-old son died at the scene. 3 others were injured. Meantime, a driver's been fined on the Sunshine Coast for driving with a child on his lap. Police intercepted the Land Rover on a beach just north of Noosa last Saturday. Experts argue governments need to embrace Indigenous community-based solutions in order to meet closing the gap targets. The annual data compilation report shows just one of the 19 targets has been met, with 4 of them worsening 5 years out from the deadline. Productivity Commissioner Selwyn Button says it's not too late to turn things around.
5: The evidence is already showing us that when governments sit at the table, share decisions with community, invest in those community solutions, we can certainly see some outcomes being achieved.
2: AIRR Medical News, and experts say a freshly approved diagnostic blood test for Alzheimer's could greatly improve the ability to detect the condition in living patients. The Therapeutic Goods Administration has approved the blood plasma test for use. Neuroscience Research Australia Chief Executive Professor Matthew Kiernan says the goal is to eventually have the testing be part of a routine checkup.
6: Because we need reference information. So Neura will be the national reference laboratory, and that will give the ranges that then can be used to identify and confirm diagnosis. With that data, it will be taken forward for Medicare item number, so it will be, you know, absolutely supported through Medicare.
2: And in AIRR Showbiz, Oscar-winning actor and musician Jared Leto has responded to claims of sexual misconduct spanning more than a decade. 4 women have made allegations against him in a BBC documentary, while a further 6 accuse him of inappropriate advances even while underage. The 54-year-old has dubbed the claims absolutely and categorically false. This is AIRR News. First to AFL, and Josh Fraser isn't committing to entering the Carlton coaching race. The Blues interim has been invited to be part of the process. He says he's weighing it up.
7: Sitting in the chair, so you're exposed to a large number of things, but the reality is you're not exposed to everything, and I'm aware of that. But I've also feel like over the course of my coaching journey, I've had some great opportunities and experience that are a little bit unique as well.
2: Jack Martin replaces Patrick Dangerfield for Geelong for tonight's game against Collingwood. The Pies bring in Lockie Schultz for Braden Maynard. In NRL action tonight, the Cowboys are chasing back-to-back wins hosting the Roosters in Townsville. Sonny Luke has been named to make his second start of the season, replacing Reed Marnie, who misses through concussion. And Penrite Racing's Kai Allen is hoping to draw on some local experience as the supercars hit Perth for this weekend's Perth Super 440. Allen currently sitting fifth in the standings, with Mustang teammate Matt Payne leading the championship. He says Wanneroo will dish up a tricky track over the weekend, but one he's familiar with.
8: It's the first ever race car track I drove on, believe it or not, so I've done a few laps around here. Not saying I'm going to be any good this weekend, but hopefully we can have a crack and get both Penrith and Mustangs at the front to keep fighting forward and getting better results for the team.
2: The cars will hit the track for the first round of practice tomorrow afternoon. Australian Independent Radio News.
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13: Taking a look at your local weather for Thursday, expect mostly sunny skies with cool temperatures ranging from 9 to 23 degrees. Friday brings morning clouds and a high of 22, followed by Saturday with mostly sunny weather and cool temperatures from 8 to 20 degrees.

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2: Air News Headlines, I'm Mark Transfield. Making news today, the communications watchdog is taking Optus to court over the September 000 outage. Meantime, the online safety regulator is taking court action against messaging service Telegram over terrorist content left on its site after being reported. The Prime Minister's under pressure to stand down his special envoy for defence and veteran affairs after Luke Gosling was charged with assault. The Northern Territory MP is accused of assaulting Territory Administrator David Connolly, but his lawyer says they'll fight the charges. Firefighters are working to determine the cause of a fire in Sydney's southwest that's killed three people in a granny flat. The first case of the deadly H5N1 bird flu strain has been detected in Victoria's southwest. And experts say a freshly approved diagnostic blood test for Alzheimer's disease could greatly improve the ability to detect the condition in living patients. In air sport, Broncos star Corey Jensen has been forced into early retirement following a life-threatening blood clot ordeal. Collingwood and Bobby Hill have agreed on a deal that will see the two parties part ways. And Australia's won another 9 gold medals on the final day of the swimming program at the Commonwealth Games. These stories and more today. This is Air News.
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5: Taking a look at your local weather for Thursday, expect mostly sunny skies with cool temperatures ranging from 9 to 23 degrees. Friday brings morning clouds and a high of 22, followed by Saturday with mostly sunny weather and cool temperatures from 8 to 20 degrees.
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2: Hello, I'm Peter Carey. The federal government is welcoming legal action launched against encrypted messaging service Telegram. Dusty Fitzpatrick reports.
3: eSafety alleges Telegram failed to remove publicly posted pro-terror material and other unlawful content. The platform's accused of leaving videos of terrorist executions and mass shootings up for weeks after they were reported. The civil proceedings in the federal court follow a years-long investigation. Communications Minister Annika Wells says Telegram needs to explain why it's allegedly failed to comply with Australian laws. Dusty Fitzpatrick reporting.
2: Police say bystanders tipped them off to a fight in Sydney's southwest, which it's now alleged was a drug deal turned kidnapping. Three men have been charged with kidnapping two men from St. John's Park in April. It will be alleged the victims were there to supply 6 kilograms of cocaine to a group who instead assaulted and abducted them to claim the drugs. Detective Superintendent Andrew Marks says they're still searching for at least two other suspects.
4: We believe there was up to five, so these inquiries are ongoing and we're confident that we'll identify the others that were involved.
2: The first case of the deadly H5N1 bird flu strain has been declared in Victoria. Brian Wilson has the details.
5: Agriculture Victoria has confirmed the virus was detected in a greater crested tern found near Portland in the state southwest. Testing for the strain was carried out at the CSIRO facility near Geelong. There have also been cases in WA, South Australia, New South Wales and Queensland. Federal Agriculture Minister Julie Collins said yesterday that there have been no cases found in any commercial poultry farms, most of which have been in lockdown since the first Australian case was discovered a month ago. Brian Wilson, Melbourne.
2: To Queensland now, and pressure is mounting on the Child Safety Minister following a damning report into the state's care system. Miranda Workman reports.
6: Some of the most vulnerable people in our community, children under five. 107 were in residential care in the March quarter. That's up from 78 last year. The report also shows only a quarter of the 10,400 priority child safety assessments were carried out within the recommended timeframe. Child Safety Minister Amanda Cam is due to face an estimates hearing tonight over her performance. She's vowing to fix the problem, but frontline workers aren't convinced. They plan to meet outside Parliament tonight, holding signs about their demanding caseloads and to advocate for the children who can't speak for themselves. Miranda Workman, Brisbane.
2: Australia has recorded its first increase in new home build approvals in 4 months. 7.2% more dwellings were approved in June, according to ABS figures. Federal Labor MP Lou Gosling has been charged with assaulting the Northern Territory Administrator. And a new response model is being rolled out for people experiencing a mental health crisis in New South Wales, with acute assessment teams to replace police as default first responders. This is Air News. A big boost for North Melbourne as they head to Launceston to face the Hawks. Defender Charlie Combin has signed a 6-year contract extension, locking him into the club until the end of 2033. Hawks coach Sam Mitchell, conscious that it will be a battle with the Kangaroos, sitting on the edge of a possible finals run.
7: Well, I think their running profile in this last couple of years has really improved. They're not a side you can give 10 minutes because they can put a big score up really quickly. So being able to strangle them down and make sure we can lock the game down when we need to, I think will be a really important part of the game and something we're preparing quite diligently for.
2: The Bulldogs have burst back to life in the run to the NRL finals, with their new-look halves pairing earning plenty of praise. Lockie Galvin and Stephen Crichton have sparked Canterbury's attack in recent weeks. Coach Cameron Seraldo says they're proving the doubters wrong.
8: Now, there's been a lot of talk around their positions and what they're capable of, but I've really liked the way they've come together, formed a combination and what they've been able to do with both their own individual games as well.
2: Tonight, the Cowboys are hosting the Roosters in Townsville. Australia's swimmers have claimed 37 of our 47 gold medals at the Commonwealth Games. And Australian white ball leg spinner Adam Zampa has dumped New South Wales to play for Queensland this summer. Australian Independent Radio News.
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15: Taking a look at your local weather for Thursday, expect mostly sunny skies with cool temperatures ranging from 9 to 23 degrees. Friday brings morning clouds and a high of 22, followed by Saturday with mostly sunny weather and cool temperatures from 8 to 20 degrees.
16: Shine bright like a diamond. Shine bright like a diamond.

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3: West Bremer Radio's Local News, I'm Damien Lee. A 35-year-old Plainland man has died and two others are fighting for life following a serious two-vehicle crash at Ripley. The collision between a Hyundai i30 and a Ford Ranger occurred on the Centenary Highway near Ripley Road just before 9 p.m. on Tuesday. The Hyundai driver died at the scene, while his 30-year-old female passenger was taken to Princess Alexandra Hospital with life-threatening injuries after reportedly being thrown from the vehicle. The 18-year-old driver of the Ford Ranger from South Ripley remains in a critical condition. The Ipswich Forensic Crash Unit is investigating and is appealing for witnesses or anyone with dashcam footage to come forward. A new Veterans and Families Hub has officially opened in Ipswich, providing tailored support for one of Australia's largest defence communities. Located at West Ipswich and operated by RSL Queensland alongside Mates for Mates, the Hub will offer mental and physical health services, employment and housing advice, advocacy and wellbeing support. The Albanese government says the facility is part of its national rollout of veterans hubs, with more than 10,000 veterans and family members and 5,000 serving defence personnel calling the Ipswich region home. The hub is also expected to help current and former defence members transition to civilian life. Calls are growing for urgent repairs to lighting on the pedestrian bridge linking Springfield Station and Springfield Lakes after copper thieves stripped wiring from the site. State MP Cherise Mullen says the bridge has become a safety concern for people using it at night and has raised the issue with the Department of Transport and Main Roads. The department has confirmed the bridge has been added to its repair schedule, however no time frame has been provided. Ms. Mullen says the repairs should be prioritised to ensure the safety of the community. And in sport, Australia has enjoyed another golden night in the pool, winning 7 gold medals at the Commonwealth Games. The biggest surprise came in the women's 100 metres freestyle, where Meg Harris upset 5-time Olympic champion Ipswich's own Molly O'Callaghan to claim gold.

0: Expect the unexpected and always watch out for trains. 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
3: Taking a look at your local weather for Thursday, expect mostly sunny skies with cool temperatures ranging from 9 to 23 degrees. Friday brings morning clouds and a high of 22, followed by Saturday with mostly sunny weather and cool temperatures from 8 to 20 degrees.

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2: Good morning, I'm Lee Harrison. The United States military says it's completed a heavy wave of strikes against Iran. US authority says it's in retaliation for attempted ballistic missile attacks on American forces. Iranian state media is reporting three people have been killed, including a two-year-old child. The two countries have engaged in escalating strikes since a ceasefire fell apart in June. Latest figures show Australia's fallen further behind targets set under the National Housing Accord, despite an uptick in home building approvals. June was the first month since February to record an increase in approvals, but Master Builders Australia Chief Executive Danita Warne says we're falling further behind the goal of delivering 1.2 million homes by the end of the decade.
3: Overall, we are around 86,000 homes short. So it is going to be increasingly more difficult to achieve that target.
2: The eSafety Commissioner says all platforms must comply with the Online Safety Act as it takes legal action against messaging service Telegram. The regulator alleges the platform failed to remove violent and extremist material for weeks after the content was reported. Commissioner Julie Inman-Grant says digital platforms must meet their obligations to protect the community.
4: Australians have the right to expect that services operating and generating revenue in this country are responsible for preventing platforms from being used to spread material that can radicalize, incite violence, and cause real-world harm.
2: New Victorian Premier Ben Carroll remains tight-lipped on his plans for the Melbourne Suburban Rail Loop, with the state in line to save tens of billions of dollars if he did tear up the contracts. Stephanie Wacklewick reports.
5: The Premier has refused to cancel any contracts already signed for the first stage of the SRL, but he has left the door open to diverting that money into other infrastructure projects.
6: Every dollar of my government will be invested where it delivers the greatest value for Victoria.
5: A report by the Parliamentary Budget Office commissioned by Libertarian MP David Limbrick has found cancelling Stage 1 could cost the government more than $1.8 billion in termination fees. But the move would also save the budget $21 billion over the next 10 years. Tunnel boring machines are set to start digging in September, and Mr Carroll says Cabinet will consider the project when it meets next week. Mr Carroll was Transport Minister from 2020 to 2023 at the height of alleged big build corruption. And Shadow Minister Matthew Guy says Mr Carroll cannot be trusted when he says he will respect taxpayer dollars.
7: He says he didn't know about it. Well, maybe he did and he ignored it. Or maybe he was too stupid to understand what was happening in his own portfolio. But it can't be neither of those.
5: Stephanie Wacklewick, State Parliament, Melbourne.
2: In other news, three men are behind bars accused of kidnapping two men during an alleged drug deal in Sydney's southwest. Police say the alleged victims had arranged to supply 6 kilos of cocaine to a group of men at St John's Park. And the opposition says the Prime Minister must stand down Northern Territory MP Luke Gosling after he was charged with assault. Police allege Mr Gosling assaulted Territory Administrator David Connolly at an event in Darwin earlier this month. This is Air News. Geelong has put an end to Collingwood's winning run, beating the Magpies by 25 points. The win catapults the Cats into a crucial top six spot. Geelong forward Ollie Henry ecstatic with the result.
8: It was a really good win, and I think it was something that was really important to us around this time of year, and I think we're just sort of building into, you know, what could be an exciting time of the year.
2: Meanwhile, Pies key defender Jeremy Howe could be out for the rest of the season after suffering a suspected broken arm. In the NRL, the Roosters had a record-breaking night in Townsville, beating the Cowboys 82-12. It's the first time since 1935 that more than 80 points have been scored by a team in an NRL game. The Roosters' Victor Radley pleased with their efforts.
9: Really proud of the effort. You know, you can have first half like we did and kind of get a bit lazy in the second half, which we weren't outstanding in the second half, but we kind of got back to our footy and then, you know, we ended up with 80 points, which is really pleasing because we could have just got a bit carried away and let them back into the game.
2: And Stephen Peters will coach the Perth Glory Women for another 2 years after signing a contract extension with the club. Peters was first appointed head coach in 2024. 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
13: It's a cool Friday night in Ipswich with temperatures around 8 degrees. The weekend will be mostly partly cloudy, with Saturday's highs reaching 21 and Sunday's hitting 22. Expect cool mornings around 9 and 10 degrees.
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West Bremer Radio app, and plenty to get into. It's the start of the, I was about to say this afternoon, no, this morning, just after 6 o'clock, look at me go. We are going to get a whole stack of what's on into your ears. Also, local news with Damien Lee will be around for you as well. And we will do our ICC divisional update, going to Division 3 today. And Councillor Andrew Antonelli will be joining us as well. So that and a whole lot more. It is the Brekkie Club starting your Friday morning right here on West Bremer Radio, and also playing some of the best music of the 80s to now with Tones and I in the mix. Also, the London Beat, Olivia Dean will make an appearance, Chapel Roan, and also Ori Anthony in the next half hour or so. But first, let's get some Miley Cyrus into your ears. It starts your Friday edition of the Brekkie Club right here on West Bremer Radio. Good morning.

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1: Three teenage boys have been charged after an alleged robbery at a fast food restaurant in Ipswich's CBD. Police allege the trio assaulted a 24-year-old employee after receiving their food order at a Brisbane Street business on Wednesday night before damaging the front entrance as they left. The worker suffered minor injuries. Officers arrested the boys after they were allegedly chased to a nearby train station. The teenagers from Caboolture, Caboolture South and Narangbar are due to appear in the Ipswich Children's Court this week.
0: All right, thank you very much for that, Damo. Continuing the Brekkie Club with your national news headlines coming up very, very shortly. And also after that, a little bit more What's On, Chapel Roan to get you there. Also a little bit of Orianthe, but right now, Olivia Dean, So Easy, right here on West Bremer.

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3: And News Headlines, I'm Lee Harrison. Making news today, Egypt has been hit by a drone attack, marking the first time its infrastructure has been targeted during the US-Iran conflict. The explosion rocked a port on the country's Mediterranean coast, causing a fire on ships, including an American gas storage tanker. A constitutional law expert is raising doubts about whether One Nation's bill would do anything to block Australians with terror links from actually returning to the country. Pauline Hanson wants to make changes, including creating a foreign fighter exclusion order for the federal court to impose. The Greens say proposed cuts to the NDIS will have a devastating effect on the workforce. Senate inquiry hearings have been examining the government's bill, which aims to cap the scheme's growth. And the death toll from an earthquake which struck Japan's southwest has risen to 34. The sweltering heat hits thousands living in temporary shelters. In air sport, a red-hot first half has paved the way for Geelong to keep in touch with the AFL top four, the 25-point win over Collingwood. In the NRL, the Roosters had a record-breaking night in Townsville, beating the Cowboys 82-12. It's the first time since 1935 that more than 80 points have been scored by a team in an NRL game. These stories and more today. This is Air News.
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6: It's a cool Friday night in Ipswich with temperatures around 8 degrees. The weekend will be mostly partly cloudy, with Saturday's highs reaching 21 and Sunday's hitting 22. Expect cool mornings around 9 and 10 degrees.
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0: 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The Brekkie Club.
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2: Good morning, I'm Lee Harrison. The federal government's facing backlash from the states over its plan to abolish higher private health insurance rebates for over 65s. Labor says the policy will save around $3 billion and help fund a number of aged care services. But the New South Wales, Queensland and Tasmanian governments warn it risks overwhelming hospital emergency rooms by pushing more seniors out of private health. Optus faces a fine of up to $500 million over last year's outage that disrupted access to 000. ACMA is taking the telco to court, alleging it breached call access obligations. Optus was fined $12 million over a separate 000 outage in 2023. Telco expert Associate Professor Mark Gregory says the latest fine needs to be bigger.
3: It's only when the fines get to the size that they will have an impact upon the shareholders that we're likely to see the telecommunication companies take safety seriously.
2: Overseas now, and Egypt has been hit by a drone attack, marking the first time its infrastructure has been targeted during the US-Iran conflict. An explosion rocked a port on the country's Mediterranean coast and caused a fire on ships, including an American gas storage tanker. There are no reports of injuries and no party has claimed responsibility at this stage. But former intelligence official Beth Sanner has told CNN it's not just the number of countries being dragged in which is escalating the conflict.
4: Kinds of assets are also changing. So we're seeing this vertical escalation in terms of not just U.S. military bases, but also this kind of logistics or energy facilities.
2: The Greens say proposed cuts to the NDIS will have a devastating effect on the workforce. Senate inquiry hearings have been examining the government's bill, which aims to cap the scheme's growth. If passed, there'll be 160,000 fewer participants by 2031. Greens disability spokesperson, Senator Jordan Steele John, says thousands more will be out of a job.
5: By the government's own admission, these cuts will have a devastating impact on the workforce, on support workers, on the allied health professions that form the core of our care economy. So many jobs will be lost if this legislation is passed through.
2: In other news, a constitutional law expert is raising doubts about whether a One Nation bill would do anything to block Australians with terror links from actually returning to the country. A total of 33 cases of bird flu have now been detected in Australia, with more sick birds found on South Australia's Kangaroo Island. And the death toll from an earthquake which struck Japan's southwest has risen to 34 as sweltering heat hits thousands living in temporary shelters. This is Air News. Round 22 of the NRL kicked off in Townsville last night. With a report from the game, here's Peter Carey.
6: Sydney Roosters went into last night's clash against the Cowboys in Townsville full of confidence on the strength of their recent five consecutive wins. At halftime, the Roosters led by 42 points, 48-6. After the 80 minutes, the Roosters had scored the third highest score in rugby league history, running in 14 tries and Sam Walker kicking 13 from 14 conversions, completely outclassing the Cowboys 82-12.
2: A red-hot first half has paved the way for Geelong to keep in touch with the top four in the AFL with a 25-point win over Collingwood at the MCG. North Melbourne coach Alistair Clarkson says if his contract isn't renewed, he'll ride off into the sunset and be satisfied he's had the privilege to be involved in the game for 40 years. But Clarkson's adamant the Kangaroos have steadily improved during his tenure.
7: All I do know is my key focus is really just to help this footy club. Because I've got, you know, I want this club to win silver and I'd love to be a part of that, but in terms of just hanging on just for dear life, just for the sake of it, I just want to coach as many games as I can.
2: And Australian white ball leg spinner Adam Zampa's dumped New South Wales to play for Queensland this summer. Australian Independent Radio News.
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11: Taking a look at your local weather for Friday. Mostly sunny and cool with temperatures ranging from 9 to 22 degrees. Saturday will be partly cloudy and cool with temperatures between 9 and 21 degrees. On Sunday, expect it to be partly cloudy and cool again with a high of 22 degrees.
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15: Well, you are waking up with DJ Sparky, and we are doing the Brekkie Club right here on westburmaradio.com.au and, of course, also streaming on the free West Burma Radio app. I'm here right up until 9 a.m. this morning. Great to have you all along as we're seeing you up until that hour, and plenty to get into your ears as well. But let's kick it off with a little bit of Adele on the way in minutes. Also going to get some Phil Collins, but right now, George Ezra and Beautiful Shining People on West Burma.

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0: Something happened on the way to heaven, and you are here with the Brekkie Club. Good morning. Happy Friday and happy end of July. You're on with DJ Sparky. It's great to have you along. It's time to hit you up with some more local news headlines, and here is Damien Lee.
1: Ipswich City Council is calling on the community to help shape the future of Bouval, with consultation opening next month on a new place plan. The plan will provide a blueprint to revitalise the suburb as a hub for business, community and cultural activity, while also supporting more housing near public transport, including Bouval train station. The project is backed by Queensland Government funding and is one of two place plans being developed alongside Rosewood. Residents can have their say through Council's Shape Your Ipswich website from August 10 to September 2.
0: All right, thank you very much for that, Damo. This is the Brekkie Club with your Queensland local news headlines not too far away. To get you there, Somba 12 to 12. Also, Good Charlotte with Lifestyles of the Rich and Famous. Right now, Ella Langley's Choosing Texas right here on the only station keeping it local just here for you Ipswich locals. It's Westboro Radio. Just one.

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2: This is Air News Queensland. I'm Lee Harrison. Police are investigating a wounding incident in Brisbane southwest. A 42-year-old man was stabbed multiple times during an altercation involving a group of people in Jindalee yesterday afternoon. He was taken to hospital with life-threatening injuries. Three people fled the scene in the car, several others speaking with police. A twist has emerged in a clash where a small car slammed through the windows of a bus, which has resulted in a man driving a separate vehicle being fined. Peter Jones explains.
3: Police investigations have revealed a black SsangYong allegedly attempted to merge from a centre lane and turn off near the intersection of Beaudesert Road and Grenard Road at Archerfield. As a result of this manoeuvre, a blue Toyota Yaris allegedly swerved, hit the traffic island, becoming airborne before slamming through the windows of the bus. The SsangYong driver, a 66-year-old Durack man, has since been fined $690 and 3 demerit points for driving without due care and attention. The woman whose car collided with the bus was taken to the Princess Alexandra Hospital in a stable condition. Fortunately, no passengers were on the bus at the time. Peter Jones, Air News.
2: Ferries on the Brisbane River are being suspended for 2 hours this morning as workers take industrial action over pay and conditions. City Cats will be moored between 8 and 10 a.m. amid ongoing negotiations between the Maritime Union of Australia and River City Ferries. 95% of union members have voted against the latest pay offer. Brisbane's experienced a warmer July than this time last year. According to the Weather Bureau, monthly temperatures tracked about 1.5 degrees above average, with overnight lows hovering around 11 degrees. And it'll be a busy time on the Sunshine Coast this weekend. Steve Barker explains why.
4: More than 32,000 feet will pound the pavement from Alexandra Headland and back with the Sunshine Coast Marathon, attracting runners from all over the country. Thankfully, a last-minute logistical scramble has ensured that thousands of runners will receive their medals. Participants received an email late on Wednesday informing them that they may not get a medal for crossing the line. Apparently, a container full of T-shirts and medals arrived at the Port of Brisbane on Tuesday but was stranded. When the port was made aware, Executive General Manager Brendan Connell went through the marathon process of identifying the right container and got things sorted. So, on Sunday, 16,000-plus people will receive recognition for months of training and loads of sweat. Oh, and many blisters. Steve Barker, Air News.
2: The North Queensland Cowboys have been humbled by the Sydney Roosters with an 82-12 flogging in Townsville to open round 22. It's the most points conceded in a game for 91 years. Cowboys forward Reuben Cotter says it was embarrassing.
5: We were just so loose right across the park, and it's pretty obvious where they were coming, straight through the front door, and sort of just snowballed from the kickoff.
2: There's a civil war brewing in world football over FIFA's plans to sell private stakes in the World Cup. Europe's 55 member nations have voted to boycott the tournament if the plan goes ahead. And Australia's picked up 3 gold medals, 2 silver and 1 bronze on the opening day of the track cycling program at the Commonwealth Games. This is Air News Queensland.
6: I'm Brittany. 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Queensland is unique to most Australian states

0: solving and preventing crime. Crime Stoppers provides a telephone hotline and website for members of the community to provide anonymous information about criminal activity. 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Rewards can be offered for information leading to an arrest. The Ipswich Crime Stoppers Volunteer Committee meets on the third Wednesday of each month at the Ipswich Sports Club at 6:30 p.m. If you would like to join us, or for more information on Crime Stoppers, visit crimestoppers.com.au.
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3: Taking a look at your local weather for Friday. Mostly sunny and cool, with temperatures ranging from 9 to 22 degrees. Saturday will be partly cloudy and cool, with temperatures between 9 and 21 degrees. On Sunday, expect it to be partly cloudy and cool again, with a high of 22 degrees.
2: Damien and Sparky.
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2: Good morning, I'm Lee Harrison. One of Australia's big four banks says demand for new home loans has fallen 15% in 3 months. NAB believes tax changes, rising interest rates, and concern about the effects of the conflict in the Middle East are to blame. Industry leaders say petrol prices shouldn't jump when the fuel excise discount is fully lifted next week. Australian Association of Convenience Stores Chief Executive Theo Fakari says the nation has better fuel supply now than prior to the Middle East conflict.
3: There's no need for anyone to panic and change their normal behaviour because there's plenty of fuel in the country. We're now sitting on levels across all fuel types that's higher than it was before this Middle East conflict started.
2: Meantime, Egypt has been rocked by a drone attack, marking the first time it's been targeted during the conflict between the US and Iran. No parties claimed responsibility for the incident and no injuries have been reported. The explosion on the country's Mediterranean coast caused a fire on ships, including an American gas storage tanker. Attorneys general from around the country are meeting to work towards a national approach to working with children checks. Chris McCarthy reports.
4: The chief legal officers will meet in Darwin to build upon previous reforms which block anyone who's had their check revoked from holding one in another state or territory. Ministers will seek agreement on a national baseline for criminal offences to bar a person from holding a working with children's check, as well as minimum national standards for the risk assessment process. They'll also look to strengthen information sharing between states and territories when considering an application. Attorney General Michelle Rowland says while all governments have made significant progress in the space, there's more to do to ensure a consistent approach around the country.
2: Advocates are urging the federal government to act on a motion passed at its national conference to increase paid parental leave. Party delegates voted to lift the entitlement from 26 to 52 weeks last weekend. Four Parents Director Veronica Hosking wants to see the vote put into policy.
5: Just a motion at the moment, a party policy motion, but we hope that this reflects the government stance and the reflection on how they see families. This would be an incredible thing for families to get 52 weeks of paid parental leave.
2: In other news, the federal government's facing backlash from the states over its plan to abolish higher private health insurance rebates for over 65s. Labor says the policy will save around $3 billion and help fund a number of aged care services. The Greens say proposed cuts to the NDIS will have a devastating effect on the workforce. Senate inquiry hearings have been examining the government's bill, which aims to cap the scheme's growth. And a 19th century book hidden behind a chimney has been returned to a library on the New South Wales south coast after more than a century. Staff at Kiama Library say they have no way of identifying the original borrower, who technically owed $28,000 in overdue fines. This is Air News. Geelong's put on a blistering performance, beating Collingwood 97-72 at the MCG. The Cats burst out of the blocks with 5-1 in the opening term, laying the groundwork for their 25-point win. Cats coach Chris Scott delighted with just the third game for 20-year-old Jay Polkinghorne.
6: It is our way a little bit, but he did have to bide his time in the VFL a bit. So when he came in, he was, in our opinion, ready to perform. There was no sense that he might just need to work his way into AFL footy. We were sure that he could perform. And again, he's played a really important structural role.
2: To rugby league now, and the Roosters have flexed their premiership credentials with a record-breaking win over the Cowboys in Townsville 82-12. It's the first time since 1935 a team scored 80 points in a first-grade game. Roosters star Vic Radley says they're pleased with their efforts.
7: Can that first half like we did and kind of get a bit lazy in the second half, which we weren't outstanding in the second half, but we kind of got back to our footy and then, you know, We ended up with 80 points, which is really pleasing because we could have just got a bit carried away and let them back into the game.
2: Track athletes Rose Davies and Jessica Hull have won gold and silver in the women's 5,000 metres at the Commonwealth Games. And UEFA's member nations have voted to boycott the World Cup if FIFA proceeds with plans to sell private stakes in its tournaments. Football Australia says it's seeking more information before determining its position. Australian Independent Radio News.
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12: Taking a look at your Friday weather for Ipswich. Mostly sunny and cool with temperatures ranging from 9 to 22 degrees. Saturday will be partly cloudy and cool, with a high of 21. And Sunday stays partly cloudy and cool as well, reaching 22 degrees.
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0: On West Bremer Radio now, it is time for us to check in with Ipswich City Council, and we are going to Division 3 and Councillor Andrew Antonelli. How are you, mate?
1: I'm great, Damo. How are you? And look, a great day for your listeners too.
0: Exactly. Yeah, mate. And of course,
1: it's been fantastic, hasn't it?
0: Oh, look, I tell you, you couldn't ask for better. And of course, the cooler nights warming up to reasonably sunny days. It's just perfect weather to get out and about across our beautiful city, isn't it?
1: Oh, it certainly is. It's a wonderful time of year.
0: Yep. Now, look, we've got a fair bit to get into, so let's crack into it today. And, of course, one of the functions of council, as we know, is to deliver initiatives improving amenity and livability across our city. And of course, there is an opportunity to breathe life and new life into Bouvale.
1: Yeah, that's right. Actually, both Bouvale and Rosewood, we're doing place plans. So there'll be a Bouvale place plan and a Rosewood place plan done, and we'll be encouraging the community, particularly of those areas, to help us shape that plan, having a say as part of the community engagement period. But it's all about our community having a say in what they want their area, their suburb to look like.
0: Yeah, and of course this is all a blueprint for actions and further down the track, encompassing things like cultural life, business activity, those sorts of areas where we're really going to start seeing a lot of people moving into those areas too.
1: That's right, and look, Bouvale and Rosewood, they're on the railway line, the Ipswich Railway Network, so it's critical that we develop a plan for those areas to make the most of that, and we've secured funding through the Queensland Government for this work, and it's aimed at boosting housing affordability as well as the supply of that housing, and particularly where there are strong public transport connections such as Bouvale and Rosewood have. So this particular community engagement period is a crucial step in the development of the Bouvale Place Plan, as local voices can help us to inform the key priorities in those areas, and also, as I said, for Rosewood as well.
0: Exactly. Well, of course, all residents and stakeholders can have their say via Council's Shape Your Ipswich website, and that is going to be between the 10th of August and the 2nd of September. So make your voice count, because if you're living in those areas particularly, it's a chance for you to shape how your suburb starts to look. Now, of course, mate, one of Ipswich's biggest sporting events, the Century Batteries Ipswich Super 440, is returning on the 21st to the 23rd of August. Boy, that's just around the corner, and I guess there's a lot of people who are going to be getting trackside.
1: Well, mate, the V8, so what a great sound to hear those V8s going around the old paperclip there at Queensland Raceway. The Willowbank area is going to be alive with drivers all racing for glory, and the fun won't be just limited to the track. I can tell you that the community can come and meet the drivers themselves. Some signing opportunities in the middle of Ipswich Central in Tolmer Place there off the Nicholas Street precinct. On Thursday the 20th of August, we're going to have the drivers, the supercar heroes, there who will be participating in a signing session.
0: Fantastic, mate. And of course, alongside that, there's going to be kids' activities and giveaways, including free posters. So between 4:30 and 6:30, put it into your diary now for Thursday the 20th of August for this fanfare event for supercars. And mate, I'm guessing you're going to be down there getting some signatures too.
1: Oh, I certainly will. And look, you know, this is a great event. Over 52,000 people attended last year. So we're looking forward to a big crowd again this year at Willowbank. But in the centre of our city, I'm just saying to all those people who love supercars and would love to meet the drivers, get your engines ready, because they're coming on the 20th of August.
0: And we all know the Deputy Mayor, Nicole Jonick, is a bit of a rev head herself. I'm sure she'll be there too.
1: Oh, she certainly is.
0: Now, mate, before we let you go, I know there's been some drainage works at Blackstone Road in Silkstone. How's that progressing?
1: Well, look, can I just start by saying thank you very much to the residents of Ipswich for their patience during this project. You know, we did time it to try and have the least amount of impact, but this has been an enormous and quite important project to ensure the drainage network can cope for the future out that way. So we've installed a 170-metre length of stormwater pipe, quite a large stormwater pipe to handle that capacity. But there's still a bit of work to do to some of the driveways along there, but the work in general has been finished, so there shouldn't be much impact at all to drivers as we tidy up that work that's been done and fully complete it so that the residents there can have full and easy access to their properties.
0: Yeah, and of course, the drainage network is so important, especially in Ipswich, as we know. So vital work that had to be done.
1: Yeah, exactly. And look, we've had a lot of detours in place, and I know that nobody likes being detoured, but I just want to say, again, thank you to the residents and drivers, motorists, for their patience during this period.
0: Mate, always good to catch up with you and find out what's happening in Division 3, and we'll do it all again real soon.
1: Thanks, Damo, and thank you very much to your listeners. Have a great weekend.
0: Thank you so much, Councillor Andrew Antonelli, and our Ipswich City Council chat with Division 3. We're going to take a break and back with more in just a moment. I said it.

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2: And News Headlines, I'm Lee Harrison. Making news today, Egypt has been hit by a drone attack, marking the first time its infrastructure has been targeted during the US-Iran conflict. Explosion rocked the port on the country's Mediterranean coast, causing a fire on ships, including an American gas storage tanker. A constitutional law expert is raising doubts about whether One Nation's bill would do anything to block Australians with terror links from actually returning to the country. Pauline Hanson wants to make changes, including creating a foreign fighter exclusion order for the federal court to impose. The Greens say proposed cuts to the NDIS will have a devastating effect on the workforce. Senate inquiry hearings have been examining the government's bill, which aims to cap the scheme's growth. And the death toll from an earthquake which struck Japan's southwest has risen to 34. The sweltering heat hits thousands living in temporary shelters. In air sport, a red-hot first half has paved the way for Geelong to keep in touch with the AFL top four, the 25-point win over Collingwood. In the NRL, the Roosters had a record-breaking night in Townsville, beating the Cowboys 82-12. It's the first time since 1935 that more than 80 points have been scored by a team in an NRL game. These stories and more today. This is Air News.
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5: Taking a look at your Friday weather for Ipswich. Mostly sunny and cool with temperatures ranging from 9 to 22 degrees. Saturday will be partly cloudy and cool with a high of 21. And Sunday stays partly cloudy and cool as well, reaching 22 degrees.
0: The Brekkie Club.
6: I wonder if you play that song we used to sing. I bet she likes it too, and

0: Jimmy Barnes right here on Westboro Radio with DJ Sparky. We're doing the Brekkie Club. Almost done, dusted for your Friday morning. But first, let's head in with our final hit of local news with Damien Lee.
1: More older Australians are delaying plans to downsize as Australia's property market cools. A new seniors first survey found almost 34% are putting off selling their home, while more than 60% would rather unlock equity through a reverse mortgage than sell in the current market. Seniors First CEO Darren Moffat says weaker housing conditions, lower auction clearance rates, and uncertainty surrounding capital gains tax are driving many retirees to look for alternative ways to access cash.
2: For a long time, downsizing was seen as the obvious next step in retirement, but that's changing. More people are taking the time to understand all of their options before deciding whether selling their home is the right move.
0: All right, thank you very much for that, Damo. And that is the Brekkie Club for this Friday and the end of July. Thank you so much for your company. We're back in your ears from 6 a.m. on Monday morning as we take a look back and see what happened across the weekend. Also get some more What's On into your ears and also local news with Damien Lee and

0: our Crime Watch segment as well, all coming your way from 6 a.m. on Monday morning as we do the Brekkie Club right here on West Brummer Radio. Stick around on West Brummer Radio because Danny Hoyland is going to wake you up tomorrow morning like no other person can. He does that between 6 and 9. And no Wool Ability Hour this week, but it will return next week. And of course, Dell from Sounds of the City will be back in your ears from midday on Sunday right here on West Brummer Radio. So looking forward to that as well. Have an amazing day, everyone. Have a great weekend. I've been DJ Sparky, and do not stop being awesome. Have an amazing day. See ya.
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3: Good morning, I'm Lee Harrison. The Federal Attorney General says people want concrete action to protect children and restore confidence in the childcare sector. Attorneys General are meeting to discuss a nationally consistent approach to working with children checks, agreeing on standards for eligibility and improved information sharing. Michelle Rowland says all states and territories have been working on a range of reforms.
4: We've got the National Continuous Checking Capability, which is a centralised IT system underway now, funded by the Commonwealth in pilot stage. So I'm optimistic that we can have substantial improvements in this area, and I look forward to this meeting today concluding that.
3: ADF personnel will be tracked during weapons training to examine the effects of blast exposure. Blast pressure readings on soldiers' helmets will be cross-referenced with blood tests and neurological data. The study is in response to recommendations outlined in the Royal Commission into Defence and Veteran Suicide. The federal government is expected to face pushback from some states as it pushes for renewables to help power AI data centres. Labor wants the power-hungry sites to give at least as much energy as they take out. Ahead of a meeting next week, Queensland and the Northern Territory have indicated they may oppose the requirement. Coalition MP Andrew Wallace says the proposal doesn't make sense.
5: This government is really losing the plot because AI centres are like steel smelters. They need power 24/7.
3: Researchers hope a new program will put some leukemia patients into treatment-free remission. Two-thirds of those diagnosed with chronic myeloid leukemia require lifelong management. Adelaide University professor Tim Hughes says previous studies have been a good start.
6: So over the last few years, we've come to understand that the immune system is really important in controlling these small amounts of remaining leukemia in patients. And so we're looking at ways that we can stimulate the immune system to really eradicate the remaining tumour that's present and allow more patients to achieve treatment-free remission.
3: In other news, one of Australia's big four banks says demand for new home loans has fallen 15% in the last 3 months. NAB believes tax changes, rising interest rates, and concern about the effects of the conflict in the Middle East are to blame. The federal government's moving to close a loophole that allows NDIS providers to bill for unapproved services. Some businesses are reportedly using the generic category other professional to charge for activities like equine therapy and golf lessons. And the United States military says it's completed a heavy wave of strikes against Iran. Iranian state media is reporting three people have been killed, including a two-year-old child. Egypt has been hit by a drone strike, marking the first time its infrastructure has been targeted since the conflict broke out. This is Air News. Geelong has put an end to Collingwood's winning run, beating the Magpies by 25 points. The win catapults the Cats into a crucial top six spot. Geelong forward Ollie Henry ecstatic with the result.
7: It was a really good win, and I think it was something that was really important to us around this time of year, and I think we're just sort of building into, you know, what could be an exciting time of the year.
3: Meanwhile, Pies key defender Jeremy Howe could be out for the rest of the season after suffering a suspected broken arm. In the NRL, the Roosters had a record-breaking night in Townsville, beating the Cowboys 82-12. It's the first time since 1935 that more than 80 points have been scored by a team in an NRL game. The Roosters' Victor Radley pleased with their efforts.
8: Really proud of the effort. You know, you can have first half like we did and kind of get a bit lazy in the second half, which we weren't outstanding in the second half, but we kind of got back to our footy and then, you know, we ended up with 80 points, which is really pleasing because we could have just got a bit carried away and let them back into the game.
3: And Stephen Peters will coach the Perth Glory Women for another 2 years after signing a contract extension with the club. Peters was first appointed head coach in 2024. Australian Independent Radio News.
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1: Taking a look at your local weather for Friday. Mostly sunny and cool with temperatures from 9 to 22 degrees. Saturday will be partly cloudy and cool, ranging from 9 to 21 degrees. Sunday, more partly cloudy conditions and a top of 22 degrees.
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3: West Bremer Radio's local news, I'm Damien Lee. Three teenage boys have been charged after an alleged robbery at a fast food restaurant in Ipswich's CBD. Police allege the trio assaulted a 24-year-old employee after receiving their food order at a Brisbane Street business on Wednesday night before damaging the front entrance as they left. The worker suffered minor injuries. Officers arrested the boys after they were allegedly chased to a nearby train station. The teenagers from Caboolture, Caboolture South and Narangbar are due to appear in the Ipswich Children's Court this week. More older Australians are delaying plans to downsize as Australia's property market cools. A new seniors first survey found almost 34% are putting off selling their home, while more than 60% would rather unlock equity through a reverse mortgage than sell in the current market. Seniors First CEO Darren Moffat says weaker housing conditions, lower auction clearance rates and uncertainty surrounding capital gains tax are driving many retirees to look for alternative ways to access cash.
4: For a long time, downsizing was seen as the obvious next step in retirement, but that's changing. More people are taking the time to understand all of their options before deciding whether selling their home is the right move.
3: Ipswich City Council is calling on the community to help shape the future of Bouval, with consultation opening next month on a new place plan. The plan will provide a blueprint to revitalise the suburb as a hub for business, community and cultural activity, while also supporting more housing near public transport, including Bouval train station. The project is backed by Queensland Government funding and is one of two place plans being developed alongside Rosewood. Residents can have their say through Council's Shape Your Ipswich website from August 10 to September 2. And students from Westmoreton Anglican College are preparing to showcase their agricultural skills at this year's 150th ECCA. The school will compete in cattle judging, sheep handling, livestock events and agricultural displays, while also earning just one of six places in the prestigious Youth in Agriculture exhibit. Agricultural leader Amanda Vernon says the event is a chance for students to celebrate Queensland's farming heritage and put months of hard work and training on display. And that's your local news up to date on West Bremer Radio.
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10: Taking a look at your local weather for Friday. Mostly sunny and cool with temperatures from 9 to 22 degrees. Saturday will be partly cloudy and cool, ranging from 9 to 21 degrees. Sunday, more partly cloudy conditions and a top of 22 degrees.
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3: Hello there, I'm Sean Bindley. The Federal Attorney General is hopeful a clear agreement can be reached on a national approach to working with children checks. Attorneys General from around the country are meeting to work on standards for eligibility and improved information sharing. Michelle Rowland says it's not a silver bullet, but every step helps to protect children in childcare.
4: Across the government, including under my colleague the Minister for Education, substantial reforms have taken place and will be taking place in future when it comes to childcare centres and those settings, including shutting down centres, withholding funding, banning mobile phones in centres.
3: The US Senate has defeated a Democrat-backed war powers resolution by a single vote on Thursday, the 13th time lawmakers have tried and failed to force the US president to step back from the conflict with Iran. The vote came as the war spread further across the region. Egypt's cabinet confirmed a drone struck the port of Damietta on Wednesday, hitting a US-owned gas tanker in the first known attack on Egyptian territory. Iran has denied involvement, and the Iran-backed Houthi group have also denied responsibility. The Strait of Hormuz has become a major flashpoint, with Saudi oil exports increasingly rerouted through the Red Sea. Kate Fisher has more from Washington.
5: In more evidence that this conflict is widening, Saudi Arabia has joined with over a dozen other countries, including Egypt, to form a new defence coalition to try to stop attacks on shipping in the Red Sea. The Saudi Defence Ministry saying that 14 countries have said they will support this. This is as the Houthis, an Iranian-backed Yemeni militia, have started targeting vessels in the Red Sea, Saudi vessels, which have become a vital route for the Saudis for oil exports because of the problems with the Strait of Hormuz.
3: Advocates want the government to increase Australia's parental leave entitlements in line with the rest of the world. Delegates at last weekend's Labor conference passed a motion to support 52 weeks of leave a year, up from 26. Parents Director Veronica Hosking says the average amongst other OECD countries is 50 weeks.
6: Well below, and we've got a long way to go. But this motion shows the ambition is there. Now we need the commitment, but also what we'd love to see is for the opposition and independents and crossbenchers to get on board as well.
3: Three in four surveyed businesses in New South Wales say they're struggling to find skilled workers. Toby Goff explains.
7: Business New South Wales has released its State of Skills Report for 2026, surveying more than 540 organisations. 74% of respondents say they're facing considerable difficulty in recruiting the people they need with the right skill. Four out of five